The Etienne Marcel Waltz by Camille Saint-Saëns, played there by the Residente Orchestra of The Hague, led by Jon Markel. Hello there. It's a Monday evening, and thanks for tuning in. I'm Steve Seal. Look at that. It's August all of a sudden. Well, it was yesterday and the day before, too. But hey, first Monday of the month, and we're going to be doing some sightseeing this hour. We'll be off to France with Vincent Dandy coming up, spend a summer day on a mountain. And here we're going with Carl Nielsen to Greece first, and his Helios Overture, which is a depiction of the sun crossing the sky over the sea during the course of one day. Philadelphia Orchestra, led here by Eugene Ormandy.

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0: The Helios Overture by Carl Nielsen, mapping the course of the sun across the sky in one beautiful day on the Aegean Sea in Greece. The Philadelphia Orchestra, led there by Eugene Ormandy.
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0: The Isidore String Quartet here with music of Florence Price. It's called Adoration.

Adoration by Florence Price, played by the Isidore String Quartet. So this is music of the French composer Vincent Dundee. I always feel compelled to specify. This is little d, apostrophe, capital I-N-D-Y, Dundee, as you would say in French. It's not like Crocodile Dundee, although it sounds like it, I know. But Vincent Dundee, who might be best known, or certainly well known, for his piece Symphony on a French Mountain Air. This is another mountain piece from Dundee, and it's called Summer Day on the Mountain, played here by the Radio Philharmonic of France, led by Marek Janowski.

0: Summer Day on the Mountain. It begins and ends in a fair amount of mystery, doesn't it? From the French composer Vincent Dandy, played there by the Radio Philharmonic of France, conducted by Marek Janowski.
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0: This would be from Kim Andre Arneson, and it's the Cantorai of Denver singing here, led by Joel Rinsema. We will hear There We Shall Rest.

0: There We Shall Rest by Kim Andre Arneson, sung by the Kantorai Denver, led by Joel Rinsema. The biggest classical music festival in the world is underway. 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
1: 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Thank you for joining us. 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

rising stars are always exciting in classical music, reminding us that the crop of young talent these days actually seems to be constantly growing and expanding. But, you know, sometimes you gotta listen to classical music royalty. And this violinist is that for sure. That would be Anna-Sophie Mutter, who will play Beethoven for us, coming up his violin sonata number 5, known as the Spring Sonata. That'll be the major work of the coming hour. Also have some Rachmaninoff on the way and a horn concerto from the 20th century in England, all coming up. Here's a lovely piece by the late 19th, early 20th century French composer Cécile Chaminade, and it's called simply The Past, played here by Peter Jacobs.

Wistful music of Cécile Chaminade that is called The Past, played there by pianist Peter Jacobs. Well, good evening. Welcome into our Monday Evening Sounds. I'm Steve Seal. We are going to enjoy some violin and piano music by Beethoven, and not just any piece, but his Spring Sonata, played by violinist Anna-Sophie Mutter in a little under 10 minutes. If you have ever just hummed a little tune to yourself and had no words, then you understand the principle of a vocalise. It is a piece that is intended to be a vocal piece, but there's no lyrics to it. Choose a vowel, maybe an ah or an o, and sing along. However, in the case of many works that began as such pieces, like Rachmaninoff's vocalise, because they're very often good tunes, they're regularly arranged for instruments. And so here's James Galway playing his flute in Rachmaninoff's vocalise.

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0: It's called Musette de Nina by Justin Holland, played there by guitarist Gabriel Liete.
1: 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I'm Charlie McDonald. 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
0: Anna Sophie Mutter, keeping busy. She's going to be playing a number of dates in Switzerland this month, in Luzerne in particular, and then Zurich, and then heading over to Germany, and then Austria, which is kind of like Switzerland, just with better food. And we'll listen to her play some Beethoven for us this evening. Here she is with pianist Lambert Orcus in the Violin Sonata No. 5, the Spring Sonata by Beethoven.

0: Ooh, that was a very well-behaved audience up to then. I didn't know that was live. Anna-Sophie Mutter, violin, playing there with Lambert Orcus at the piano. We heard the violin sonata number 5, the so-called Spring Sonata by Beethoven.
1: 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I'm Charlie McDonald. 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
0: This is from the 20th century English composer Ruth Gipps. She lived until 1999. And we're going to listen to her horn concerto, played here by David Pyatt, playing the horn here with the London Philharmonic Orchestra, conducted by Nicholas Braithwaite.

0: The Horn Concerto by the 20th century English composer Ruth Gipps, played there by David Pyatt with the London Philharmonic, conducted there by Nicholas Braithwaite. You can find the playlist online at yourclassical.org. 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

you got to see The Odyssey? I haven't seen it yet, but I'm definitely curious. I'd love to hear about your experience, especially if you saw it in IMAX. And I'm thinking about big imagery in particular this evening with regards to this music. The Renaissance painter Sandro Botticelli was kind of going for an IMAX approach in his day because his canvases were enormous. He was going to overwhelm the eyes and the senses with his gigantic paintings. And Respighi depicted three of them in this music. The three Botticelli pictures, wide screen for the ears, coming up in just over 20 minutes. This is by composer Toby Hessian. It's called She Walks in Beauty, and it's sung here by Voces 8.

Foch's Eight, singing She Walks in Beauty by Toby Hessian. Good evening, I'm Steve Seal, and thanks for joining me for Classical Music Tonight. First Monday evening of August, and welcome to it. Charlotte Sohy, S-O-H-Y, was a French composer who lived from 1887 to 1955. And this is the first of an hour of works about art, visual art, that I'm going to bring you. This piece by Charlotte Sohy, it's called Rustic Triptych.

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0: Rustic Triptych by French composer Charlotte Sohi. And we heard flutist Mathilde Calderini, Omer Boucher, violin, Lu Yongxin Chang, viola, and Constance Luzzatti playing the harp.
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0: You might say that the image you get in your imagination when listening to a piece of music is only limited by the size of your imagination. If a composer is writing about a mountain range, if they're successful, you see a mountain range. In visual art, though, there is an actual size limitation. That's why there's such a thing as an IMAX screen. It's to flood your senses with scope and spectacle. Well, even centuries ago, artists were going for this effect with enormous canvases. And the Renaissance painter Sandro Botticelli was one who was painting in these huge canvases. And this is Respighi's depiction of three of those, his three Botticelli pictures, specifically his paintings La Primavera, Springtime, The Adoration of the Magi, and The Birth of Venus.

0: Trittico Botticelliano, the three Botticelli pictures by Respighi, played there by the Orpheus Chamber Orchestra.
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0: It's big canvases that are depicted in this next work as well, but this is a contemporary work from the American composer Adam Schoenberg, and it's inspired by the paintings of Mark Rothko. So this is art that's far more minimalist, certainly, than Sandro Botticelli's enormous Renaissance canvases. The Kansas City Symphony here, led by Michael Stern.

0: Finding Rothko. Music responding to the paintings of Mark Rothko by Adam Schoenberg. That was Michael Stern and the Kansas City Symphony.
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0: Is classical music serious music? Well, yes and no. I guess it almost always is with regards to its methods and performance, although it can certainly be about completely frivolous things. But some composers down through history have defaulted to more serious subject matter, and some specifically have been more interested than others with issues that you might say are on a higher plane, the eternal. And that goes for contemporary composers, too. On this edition of Extra Eclectic, Eternity and Beyond, with music of Arvo Pärt, Gavin Bryars, Paola Prestini, and more. Coming up, I'm Steve Seal. We'll start here with something for solo piano, and this is from Alex Shapiro, who specializes in piano music in particular, and this is from the work Arcana. This is called Search, played here by Adam Marks.

Search from Arcana by Alex Shapiro, played by pianist Adam Marks. It's Extra Eclectic, where classical music is always arriving. I'm Steve Seal. Big topics on this week's show: the eternal, the transcendent, with music of Arvo Pärt and Gavin Bryars and more coming up. First, from Olivia Bailey, and this is called Limina Luminis, which means threshold of light. And she says it's a metaphorical and spiritual journey towards light, which for her represents the symbol of knowledge and understanding. And she says, maybe you would compare it to the overview effect, which is the cognitive change perceived by many astronauts when they look at the Earth from space for the first time. Emotionality and spirituality seem overwhelmed by the dramatic change of perspective that occurs during space travel in Earth's orbit or towards the moon, when you suddenly realize, ah, that fragile sphere out there, it's a unique and rare place that is our home, all of humanity, no borders. Limina Luminis by Olivia Bailey, played here by organist Anna Lapwood.

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0: Without a doubt, Arvo Pärt hasn't stopped thinking about the eternal and the meaning of existence for a very long time. It wasn't always the case, though. He wandered in the creative wilderness for several years when he was a young composer looking for a direction that would give his work meaning. And he finally found the meaning first when he converted to Orthodox Christianity, and he says it was only then that his art could follow. And one of the first works that he wrote was this next one. Appropriately, it's called Tabula Rasa, Blank Slate, which he says is what he had to become in order to first live and then create in the purest of ways. Tabula Rasa by Arvo Pärt, played here by the Bournemouth Sinfonietta, led by Richard Stutt.

0: Tabula Rasa, Blank Slate, by Arvo Pärt, played there by the Bournemouth Sinfonietta, led by Richard Stutt. The music of eternal concerns on this edition of Extra Eclectic.
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0: The music of English composer Gavin Bryars has been described as a patient, contemplative view of time, whether relating to harmonic rhythm or human experience. I'm going to play you something from his release, The Fifth Century, which includes the seven-part title work, which is a slowly evolving setting of words by the 17th century English mystic Thomas Traherne. Best known today for his work, The Centuries of Meditations, a collection of short paragraphs in which he reflects on Christian life and ministry and philosophy, happiness, childhood even. From The Fifth Century of Gavin Bryars, this is called Eternity is a Mysterious Absence of Times and Ages.

Donald Nally leading the Crossing and the Prism Quartet in music by Gavin Bryars from his work, The Fifth Century. We heard the movement entitled Eternity is a Mysterious Absence of Times and Ages. From Paola Prestini here, her work Code, which was inspired, she says, by the relationship between T.S. Eliot and Emily Hale, but also inspired by the idea, she says, of a frozen moment in time in terms of the feeling of being in love, how love dances in those moments and in frenzied freedom, and how in retrospect it allows for great moments of self-clarity. Awadajan Pratt, piano with a Far Cry Orchestra and the choral group Room Full of Teeth.

0: Code by Paola Prestini. Awadajan Pratt at the piano, Roomful of Teeth singing, and a Far Cry Orchestra performing. I'm Steve Seal. 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
0: If the distance between atoms and between the protons and electrons in the atoms is mostly empty space, then where are we? It's even been proposed that you can approach those protons and electrons, but you never fully reach them. You might describe that space as an eternity. On this week's show, which I'm calling Eternity and Beyond, this music of composer Annie Nikunen called The Sound of Space Between Us, coming up, in addition to music by other composers who dwell in ephemeral spaces like Max Richter, Johan Johansson, and Meredith Monk. It's Extra Eclectic. Pianist Idis Evensen here with a work called Wandering One.

It's from the Icelandic composer and pianist Ídis Ívinsson, and we heard her playing the piano with some friends. A piece of hers called Wandering One. It's Extra Eclectic, where classical music is always arriving. I'm Steve Seal. This week we're dealing with vastness and eternity and composers who like to focus their work in those spaces and reflect on the big questions that they raise. Coming up, we'll hear from Petrus Vasks and Johan Johansson and Meredith Monk, and hear from Max Richter. This is called And Some Will Fall. Violin from Max Bailey, violas Connie Farrow and Eloisa Fluretom, Max Ruisi cello, and Zara Hudson Kozdoj, also cello.

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And Some Will Fall by Max Richter. 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The Latvian composer Peteris Vasks has always been a gentleman very concerned with the spiritual and the eternal, and he describes this piece, Lonely Angel, as having emerged from a vision. He says, the angel hovers over the world, observing the state of the ravaged earth with tears in his eyes, and yet an almost imperceptible loving touch of his wings brings comfort and healing. Mari Samuelsson's played the violin here with the Berlin Concerthaus Orchestra, led by Jonathan Stockhammer.

0: Lonely Angel by Petrus Vasks. Mari Samuelson played the violin with the Berlin Concerthaus Orchestra led by Jonathan Stockhammer. It's Extra Eclectic.
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0: Annie Nikunin is a composer and flutist and dancer, choreographer as well, whose work fuses sound and movement and space. And this is a piece of hers that was originally staged for the Clark Art Institute overlooking the Berkshire Mountains, where the musicians became part of the choreography, responding to each other and the dancers and the audience and the surrounding landscape as well. It's called The Sound of Space Between Us. And in this case, it's an arrangement by the violinist Camilla Caldwell, and she plays all the violin parts.

The Sound of Space Between Us by Annie Nikunen, played there by violinist Camilla Caldwell, who performed all the violin parts. I'm Steve Seal, and you're listening to Extra Eclectic. Eternity and Beyond is my theme this week. Despite the title, Drone Mass by Johan Johansson is not a mass and not simply a drone. The work was commissioned and premiered by the American Contemporary Music Ensemble, ACME, back in 2014. And I'm going to play you the movement Divine Objects here with ACME, with the Theater of Voices, all led by Paul Hillier.

From the Drone Mass by Johan Johansson, that's Divine Objects. Paul Hilliard led the Theater of Voices and American Contemporary Music Ensemble. Well, I'll close out this program that I'm calling Eternity and Beyond with a piece that I suppose in its subject matter is there's not really a text here. This is really just about the feeling of the piece that fits with the hour. So here's Sean Shiba playing his arrangement of Meredith Monk's Nightfall.

0: Sean Sheba playing his electric guitar arrangement there of Meredith Monk's Nightfall. Big thanks to Jennifer Allen, as always, for putting together the playlists on the show. I'm Steve Seal. It's Extra Eclectic.
1: 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Thank you for joining us. 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

There was Beatlemania. There are Taylor Swift concerts. When these artists announce that they're coming to your town, everyone goes wild. And often, tickets sell out like that. And the city is just abuzz, knowing that a superstar is going to be in their zip code. Well, Franz Josef Haydn was that superstar. Audiences were thrilled to see him. And when he wrote this music, the audience got a bit of a surprise when they came to the premiere to hear it. The event could have caused major disappointment and even injury, but the crowd was spared. You'll hear the story behind this miraculous symphony coming up when we hear the whole thing in about a half an hour. I'm Jalene Kahn, and it's great to have your company as we enjoy these performances together. Thanks for being here. 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

A violin sonata by Claude Debussy, performed by violinist Janine Janssen and pianist Itamar Golan on Music Through the Night. Next, the Academy of St. Martin in the Fields, with conductor Neville Mariner, play Dolly Suite by Gabriel Fauré.

0: music that takes you into Dolly's life, a little girl who was the daughter of a woman that Gabrielle Fauré had relations with. That was the Academy of St. Martin in the Fields with conductor Sir Neville Mariner on Music Through the Night.
1: 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I'm Charlie McDonald. 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
0: In the late 1700s, London had Haydn mania. Franz Joseph Haydn was a celebrity at that point, and when he came to London to conduct a performance of one of his symphonies, the crowd was so excited. And during the performance, they pressed forward toward the stage and orchestra. They wanted to get a good look at Haydn. Well, that conveniently left a bunch of empty seats in the middle of the theater. So when a chandelier came crashing down during the performance, no one was hurt. That's how this symphony gets its unofficial nickname called the Miracle, Symphony No. 102.

0: That is Symphony No. 102, unofficially called The Miracle by Franz Joseph Haydn. We heard the Philharmonia Orchestra, conducted by Leonard Slatkin, on Music Through the Night.
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American composer Amy Beach was a child prodigy. She had perfect pitch when she was a toddler. And growing up, she was not encouraged to pursue her dream of becoming a concert pianist, even though she was brilliant and so talented. When she got married, she was in the upper middle class. And it just wasn't right for women in her class to perform and to make money. Amy Beach did perform a couple times a year, but her profits went to charity. Amy Beach continued to write music throughout her entire life. And coming up, we'll hear one of her more mature pieces of music, a string quartet, coming up in about 15 minutes.

First, it's music by Czech composer Antonín Dvořák. You'll hear what he does so well, show off his love of his country. Slavonic Rhapsody, number 3.

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0: Slavonic Rhapsody No. 3 by Antonín Dvořák. That was the Czech Philharmonic Orchestra on Music Through the Night. I'm Jalene Kahn. It's great to have you here as we enjoy these performances together. I hope you're doing well. So often when we hear music by Amy Beach, there are smaller piano pieces. She wrote a lot of those. Coming up, we're going to hear one of her more mature pieces, a one-movement string quartet. That's coming up in just a minute, so I hope you can stick around.
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0: American composer Amy Beach wrote a lot of pieces for piano. She was a concert pianist, although once she got married, her husband didn't allow her to perform more than 2 public concerts per year, and she donated the profits from those concerts to charity. We've heard a lot of piano pieces by Amy Beach, but tonight we get to hear something with a little more depth. A one-movement string quartet by Amy Beach, performed here by the Ambash Chamber Ensemble.

the Ambash Chamber Ensemble with a piece of music written late in Amy Beach's career, a one-movement string quartet. It is a miracle that Sergei Rachmaninoff ever wrote a second symphony. The first symphony was a disaster. The premiere was awful, and after that he fell into a deep depression. A few years went by, and he struggled to write a page of music worth saving. But then Rachmaninoff eventually got help and wrote his Symphony No. 2. From that second symphony, here's the third and fourth movements.

0: the third and fourth movements from Rachmaninoff's Symphony No. 2. That was the Cincinnati Symphony Orchestra, led by conductor Paavo Järvi. Thanks for listening with me tonight. It's always great to have your company. I'm Jalene Kahn.
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0: The gift of music is the magic of the world. It is a discipline that increases understanding and expresses the spirit of the human being. I thank God and my ancestors for the music. A quote from musician Abby Lincoln, who was influenced by jazz icons Billie Holiday and Louis Armstrong, both who she met early in her career. Lincoln would go on to secure her place among legends like that and other jazz luminaries. You'll learn a little more about her career, and we'll hear some of her music, of course, in about 15 minutes.

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In 2018, Belgian composer Robert Fobbs took themes from Mozart's opera and wrote this fantasy as a gift for his friend who played flute. Fantasy on Mozart's Magic Flute.

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1: We're joined by flutist Emmanuel Paoud, and they played music by Robert Fobbs, Fantasy on Mozart's Magic Flute. Mozart himself will get some time in the spotlight in a couple minutes. We'll hear his Prague Symphony coming up.
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1: Next, we'll hear music by one of the jazz greats. Her name is Abby Lincoln. She was born Anna Marie Wooldridge in the 1930s and grew up on a farm in rural Michigan. As she started her career and changed her name, Abby Lincoln crossed paths with folks like John Coltrane and Maya Angelou. Along with music, she starred in movies and TV shows. And when it came to her music, people say she was emotionally honest and mature.

Laura Downs, playing music by the jazz composer and singer Abby Lincoln. It's called Rainbow on Music Through the Night. Mozart loved Prague, and Prague loved

0: Mozart was a big fan of Prague, as Prague was a big fan of Mozart. And that's how that symphony got its name, Mozart's Symphony No. 38, called Prague. Andrew Manzi conducted the North German Radio Philharmonic on Music Through the Night.
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As a musician, there are a lot of different ways to make money. You could record music and sell that music. Teach. You could go on tour and do live performances on your own or with an ensemble. This pianist has done it all as a musician. And coming up, you'll find out what area he says is most important when it comes to earning his fee as a musician. And a little hint, it really has nothing to do with being on stage. That's coming up in about 25 minutes. David Russell got his Scottish accent and love of the guitar from his parents. Russell was born in Glasgow, but moved to Spain as a child, and that's where his love of the classical guitar really took off. His father taught him at first, but soon they both realized that David was better, and he was the guitarist in the family. Here's guitarist David Russell playing a Venezuelan dance by Antonio Laro.

Venezuelan Dance by Antonio Laro, performed by guitarist David Russell. You can hear more performances like that anytime with our custom guitar stream. 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They'll play the first movement from Sonatina No. 1 by Richard Strauss, called From an Invalid's Workshop.

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0: The first movement from Sonatina No. 1, it's called From an Invalid's Workshop by Richard Strauss. Michael Collins conducted the ensemble London Winds on Music Through the Night.
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0: Conductor Jonathan Cale has been a big champion of this composer, Lou Koester. She was from Luxembourg, born in the late 1800s. And this ensemble under Jonathan Cale has recorded a lot of her music. The Estro Armonico Luxembourg Chamber Orchestra with Lou Koester's Lorlor.

Lorlor by Lou Koester, a piece of music she dedicated to her sister. Jonathan Cale conducted the Estro Armonico Luxembourg Chamber Orchestra. Pianist John O'Connor has done a lot in his career. He's made money as a musician by recording albums, teaching, and touring. And he says when he gets off the stage, he's only earned half his fee. Post-concert receptions, meeting the audience, all very important and all really fun for him. Here's O'Connor with the Scottish Chamber Orchestra playing Piano Concerto No. 2 by John Field.

0: the Scottish Chamber Orchestra with pianist John O'Connor and conductor Charles McCarris. That was Piano Concerto No. 2 by John Field on Music Through the Night.
1: 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Thank you for joining us. 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

Sometimes inspiration just pours out of you, and it's easy to be creative. Other times you feel like you're running into a brick wall and you are completely stumped. A year and a half into writing this piece of music, Max Brooks said he wasn't sure of his feet on this terrain. He wondered if this piece of music was too bold and daring of him to write. So he reached out for help to someone who was an expert in the violin. We'll hear the final product coming up in about 20 minutes. The Shanghai Quartet with music by Han Kun Sha called Shepherd's Song.

Shepherd's Song by Han Kun Sha, performed there by the Shanghai Quartet. It's great to have your company as we enjoy these performances together. I'm Jalene Kahn. Next, we'll hear music that tells a story that centers around a man who abandons his family and Jewish traditions. He marries a rich socialite and becomes president of a department store, all in the name of material success. And he is, in fact, successful on paper. But is he happy? This haunting call of the trumpet that you'll hear in this piece of music portrays this man's unrealized dreams and isolation of the big city.

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0: Original music written and performed by Joe Hisaishi. It's called Nostalgia on Music Through the Night. German composer Max Bruch was known for his delicious violin music, and that's what you'll hear from him coming up in just a minute.
1: 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We hope you're enjoying the music you're hearing today. 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I'm Charlie McDonald. 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
0: As Max Bruch wrote his first violin concerto, he said he wasn't really sure of his feet on this terrain. He reached out to several people for recommendations, including the famous violinist Josef Joachim, who marked up the

concerto quite a bit. When it was all said and done, it took Max Bruch about half a dozen rewrites, and it ended up being one of the most popular violin concertos in the world. Max Bruch's Violin Concerto No. 1, performed here by the BBC Symphony Orchestra and violinist Rachel Barton Pine.

0: It's probably the biggest hit by German composer Max Bruch, Violin Concerto No. 1. Unfortunately, he sold the music outright to his publisher, so he made very little money from his biggest and most popular piece of music. That was a recording of violinist Rachel Barton Pine and the BBC Symphony Orchestra with conductor Andrew Litton.
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0: Did you ever think that a person could be a brand? Or that your family could be a brand? In the age of social media, people have turned themselves into the expert on DIY, thrifting, cooking, you name it. People are brands today. So what about this pianist? What's his brand? You'll find out when Yundi performs a beautiful lullaby by Chopin in about 5 minutes.

The second movement from a symphony by Johann van Hall. Matthias Baumer conducted the London Mozart Players. They were joined by oboist Celia Nicklin. At the age of 18, Yundi was the youngest pianist to win the International Chopin Piano Competition. That was in the year 2000. And since then, he's gone on to be a recognized pianist all over the world. He's also branched into other parts of his career, fashion and acting. So what does he consider his personal brand to be? Well, he says that he is first and foremost always a pianist, and he loves that people find their way to music through his performances. We're going to listen to one of his performances, and then we'll talk more about how he feels like he's an ambassador for cultural exchange.

Pianist Yundi with a lullaby by Frédéric Chopin. Yundi believes that he is an ambassador for cultural exchange. And what he means by that is that he often hears a lot of Chinese people, especially young people, who start to love classical music after his concerts. And vice versa, he gets to play Chinese pieces as an encore when he performs abroad, showing the audience some Chinese music. He feels a responsibility, especially as more and more children in his home country of China pick piano as their instrument. Next, it's music by a composer who is called the king or the tsar of the violin, Azen Izaya. His Paganini variations are performed here by the Capriccio Quartet.

0: One great violinist paying tribute to another, a Zen Isaias Paganini Variations performed by the Capriccio Quartet. Some solo harp music is coming up in just a minute.
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Harpist Kyunghee Kim Sutra with Rondo by Sophia Duschek. This next performance will cover a lot of ground in about 14 minutes. Love, lust, and lots of mythical characters. Richard Wagner's Tannhauser Overture.

0: Marius Jansens conducted the Oslo Philharmonic Orchestra, and they play the overture from Tannhauser by Richard Wagner, a story based on medieval German legend.
1: 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I'm Charlie McDonald. St. Louis on the Air creates a unique space where guests and listeners share ideas with respect and honesty. 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
0: Ermanno Volferrari is most famous for music that he wrote for an opera in the early 1900s called Jewels of the Madonna. Here's the suite, performed by the Academy of St. Martin in the Fields.

0: The suite from Jewels of the Madonna by Ermanno Volferrari. Sir Neville Mariner conducted the Academy of St. Martin in the Fields. It's always great to listen to these performances with you. Thanks a lot for being here. I'm Jalene Kahn.
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7: Soiree Musicale by Benjamin Britten is a collaboration purely of the imagination. Britten would have loved to collaborate with opera legend Rossini, but he surely recognized how speculative that needed to be. Creatively, the two men could not have been more different. Britten, who had been ostracized much of his life, was wary of the public eye, and he guarded his privacy carefully. Rossini, on the other hand, boisterous is a word that comes to mind, confident, lived life on his own terms. Plenty of joy there. Well, opposites attract, worked for Gilbert and Sullivan. Why not Britten and Rossini, separated, of course, by miles?
8: This is the Composer's Datebook for August 4th. I'm John Burge. Pop singer Frank Sinatra was such a domineering figure in his field that he was known as the chairman of the board. That same nickname might have applied to the American composer William Schumann, who was at various times director of publications for G. Schirmer, president of the Juilliard School of Music, president of Lincoln Center, and on the board of many important American musical institutions. William Schumann even looked the part of a distinguished, well-dressed CEO. Oddly enough, he came rather late to classical music. Schumann was born on today's date in 1910, and as a teenager in New York City was more interested in baseball than music, even though his dance band was the rage of Washington High School. It was with some reluctance that 19-year-old Billy Schumann was dragged to a New York Philharmonic concert conducted by Toscanini. The program included a symphony by someone named Robert Schumann, and Billy Schumann was pretty impressed. A few years later, in 1933, when he heard the first symphony of the contemporary American composer Roy Harris, William Schumann was hooked and soon was writing concert music himself. By 1941, when his third symphony was premiered, Schumann was recognized as a major talent. And in 1943, he was awarded the first Pulitzer Prize for music.

Composer's Datebook is produced by APM, American Public Media, in collaboration with the American Composers Forum, reminding you that all music was once new.

That was music from Helen Leach, Where Hope Was Sown, Arabesque at the Pond, it's called. Richard Simpson was the oboist. I'm Kevin O'Connor. Good morning to you on Tuesday. So good to have your company. It always is. Appreciate your hanging out. We'll have some music from Tchaikovsky in about 10 minutes or so, along with Franz Josef Haydn, something from The Fisherwomen, one of his lesser known these days, stage productions, stage compositions. Today in history, 1914, U.S. President Woodrow Wilson issued his Proclamation of Neutrality to keep the United States out of the war in Europe. And in 1944, Anne Frank was arrested in Amsterdam by German security police following a tip-off from an informer who was never identified. And in 1922, Lizzie Murphy became the first female to play against Major League Baseball players in a charity exhibition. All stars from New England and the AL versus Boston Red Sox at Fenway Park. Here is L'Arlésienne, Suite Number 1, Carillon, Georges Bizet. We have Leonard Bernstein and the New York Philharmonic.

And that was music from the well-known L'Arlésienne, a passage not as well-known as other parts, but certainly a celebratory carillon. Suite number one, Georges Bizet, that was Leonard Bernstein conducting the New York Philharmonic. This work, The Queen of Spades, based loosely on Alexander Pushkin's 1834 short story, adapted into a libretto by Tchaikovsky's brother, Modeste, and of course, we know who did the music. You today, me tomorrow, from the Queen of Spades, Tchaikovsky. It's Peter Briner and the New Zealand Symphony Orchestra.

0: The Queen of Spades, You Today, Me Tomorrow by Tchaikovsky. That was Peter Briner conducting the New Zealand Symphony Orchestra. Headed out fishing with Franz Josef Haydn. He's got some women in tow. And we'll also check out one of the Four Seasons by Vivaldi. It's been a while.
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Sinfonia from the Fisherwomen. Franz Joseph Haydn composed that, and Michael Halas conducted the Czech Chamber Philharmonic. Robert Schumann described his flower piece you're about to hear as variations, but not upon any theme, adding that everything is interwoven in such a peculiar way.

Blumenstock, a flower piece, Robert Schumann, a very brooding and dark, but wonderfully pensive piece of music there. And Benjamin Grosvenor was playing it.

0: That was from Vivaldi's Spring, arguably among the best-known pieces of classical music, full stop. Vivaldi again, and we heard the Simon Bolivar Youth Orchestra. Lara St. John was the violinist. In just a few seconds, we'll have tip of the cap to Rossini from Benjamin Britten.
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0: Gioacchino Rossini was quite the tunesmith and also very inventive. These two qualities appealed to Benjamin Britten. As a young man, he wanted to create modern treatments of work like that with a little sophistication, put that English touch on it, I suppose. And the English master was actually only 22 when he created a suite, this one, based on melodies for the film The Torture. Soirée Musicale by Benjamin Britten. We have Richard Bonning and the National Philharmonic Orchestra.

It's a nice, light, entertaining, breezy, even sweet by Benjamin Britten, written a la Rossini. Soiree musicale, Richard Bonning conducted the National Philharmonic Orchestra. Here's a festival march. It was written by Antonin Dvorak. It's the Rochester Philharmonic, conducted here by David Zinman.

0: Festival March. Antonin Dvorak, that was David Zinman conducting the Rochester Philharmonic. I'm Kevin O'Connor.
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0: Today, Alexander Glazunov is recognized exclusively for his music, and there's plenty of it. But something happened once while he was conducting that made him infamous, at least for a while. He was on the podium for the premiere of Sergei Rachmaninoff's First Symphony. In the audience, Mrs. Rachmaninoff noticed that he was inebriated. After that, with a little nudge from gossip Dmitri Shostakovich, he became known as that drunk. Took time to write great works, though. We'll hear Pastoral Symphony No. 7. Maybe he just combined those activities to conducting.

Unmistakably Italian, Francesco Veracini Overture Number 2. That was a gavotte. Reinhard Goebel conducted the Musica Antigua Cologne. On the way, we'll hear a featured piece this hour from Alexander Glazunov, his 7th symphony, the Pastoral. Today in history, it's August 4th. We're zipping right into the month, aren't we? In 1777, retired British cavalry officer Philip Astley establishes writing school with performances in London, which wound up being a precursor to the modern circus. In 1984, Prince's Purple Rain album goes to number one, stays there for 24 weeks. Here's a sprightly, charming, and actually deceptively simple piano miniature. First published as Air Russe in 1823, it remains the most famous and frequently played of all the short works of Franz Schubert, musical moment number 3, here with Mitsuko Uchida.

0: I thank you, God, for this most, or for this amazing day. Excuse me, Eric Whitaker composed that gorgeous choral work, and that was the Brigham Young University Singers. Coming up, that part of the seventh, or number of pastoral symphonies. This one is from a Russian composer.
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0: A critic wants to describe the Seventh Symphony Pastoral by Alexander Glazunov as anemic. He thought it was not too big on substance and also called it lightweight. The Seventh by the troubled Glazunov, not well received in general by the public either. Trouble with alcohol and depression had been plaguing him in the

The Bamberg Symphony Orchestra was conducted there by Naimi Järvi, Symphony No. 7, Alexander Glazunov's Pastoral. That was Allegro Moderato. Just about to hear something with a Spanish flair on that note. A couple of birthdays, including the Spanish classical guitarist and composer Fernando Sor, born this date, 78, it looks like. And here we have Joao Luis conducting Federico Torroba's Ares de la Mancha.

Arias de la Mancha. Federico Torroba composed that and performed beautifully on the guitar by Joao Luis. Verde Groffe said to have picked up a tip or two from the popular band leader Paul Whiteman when putting together this Grand Canyon suite. This is Cloudburst, and it's Maurice Bravanel leading the Utah Symphony Orchestra.

0: The exciting and dramatic cloudburst from Grand Canyon Suite, Vertigro Fay. That was Maurice Abravanel and the Utah Symphony Orchestra. Coming up next, we'll hear a little work, an intermezzo from Anatol Liadov and a horn concerto by Mozart.
1: 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I'm Charlie McDonald. 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I'm Charlie McDonald.

Kind of tall Liadov's reputation for idleness, laziness, some said, can't be denied. It was for that reason as a young man that he was expelled from Nikolai Rimsky-Korsakov's composition classes. Didn't seem to hurt him in the long run. He was celebrated for short, highly polished works like that one, rather than sprawling symphonies. That was an intermezzo, Slovak Philharmonic Orchestra.

0: James Somerville was the horn soloist there in a concerto for the instrument, the first of several Mozart wrote. And that was Mario Bernardi conducting the CBC Vancouver Orchestra. I'm Kevin O'Connor. 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
0: A magical bronze horse carries riders off the earth with one strict rule. There's always a catch, isn't there? Anyone who speaks of that heavenly journey turns immediately to stone. Think Lot. Well, salt stone. Characters including a mandarin, a young peasant, and a farmer fly to a whimsical planet Venus populated by celestial gardens and young women. There are some consequences to their actions and how they betray that promise. I'll tell you a bit more about that. We'll play the Bronze Horse Overture by Daniel Auber.

That string quintet, Opus 8 in the key of E, the Allegretto, was composed by Nils Gade and Ensemble Midwest. Played it as we open an hour together. I'm Kevin O'Connor. Here is a dazzling piano masterpiece, a solo masterpiece based on the rondo theme of Niccolo Paganini's Violin Concerto No. 2, containing the unmistakable bell motif. It's a high G-sharp pitch, acting as the recurring tintinnabulation, that bell sound. La Campanella, Paganini Etude No. 3 by Franz Liszt. François-René Duchâble is the pianist.

Very assertive closing there from pianist Francois René Duchâble, Franz Liszt Paganini Etude number 3, The Belle Campanella. I'm Kevin O'Connor. Great to have your company here. There was a bet around this song, The Age of Gold, Tahiti Trot. Conductor and friend Nikolai Malko bet composer Dmitri Shostakovich 100 rubles that he couldn't fully orchestrate T for Two from memory in under an hour, the standard, the pop standard. Shostakovich accepted the challenge, went to a separate room and completed the entire orchestration in just about 45 minutes, easily winning the cash. What he did to it, with it, unknown. The Age of Gold, Tahiti Trot, Shostakovich. Here's Konstantin Orbelian conducting the Moscow Chamber Orchestra.

0: Oh, sure, you know the melody. Might have even been tap dancing a little here. Tahiti Trot from The Age of Gold, based on Tea for Two. Dmitri Shostakovich, Konstantin Orbelian conducted the Moscow Chamber Orchestra. Something from film and the many soundtracks written by John Williams. It's safe to say he's kind of the soundtrack go-to, really, for some great American films. And that bronze horse galloping in pretty soon, too.
1: 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I'm Charlie McDonald. 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

Far and Away Suite, a film directed by Ron Howard. Like many a director, he chose John Williams to score it. Angel.

Lubow there with La Pieta. That's sweet. Well, they just couldn't keep a secret. I'm talking about the mythological characters who went on a trip, a magical journey on a bronze horse, a Chinese original folk tale, I guess you'd call it. That gang that made that magical journey morphed into some statues for revealing details about a secret journey courtesy of that horse. Nothing, even solid granite, is permanent, though, in Fantasyland. The final comedic and magical resolution, they're freed by a simple magic bracelet. Here is the overture to the Bronze Horse, Danielle Aubert. Jan Pascal Tortelier is conducting the BBC Philharmonic Orchestra.

The Bronze Horse Overture, taking us on a magical journey there, courtesy the music, anyway, of Daniel Aubert. Jean-Pascal Tortelier conducted the BBC Philharmonic Orchestra. Today in history, 1987, the FCC voted 4-0 to rescind the fairness doctrine for broadcasters. And in 2010, California's Proposition 8, the ballot initiative prohibiting same-sex marriage, passed by the state's voters in 2008, is overturned by Judge Vaughn Walker in the case of Perry versus Schwarzenegger. And of course, it was passed federally some years later. Here's Carmen Fantasy, Franz Waxman, Andrew Litton, and the London Symphony Orchestra.

0: The Flying Fingers there of Nadia Salerno Sonnenberg, Carmen Fantasy, written by Franz Waxman, Andrew Litton, London Symphony Orchestra. Waxman known largely for his work in film. He's been watching a few noir films, etc. lately, where his name has cropped up. Excellent composer. Coming up next, Antal Doradi's Journeys in the New World.
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And that was American Serenade, a dance written by Antal Doradi, Moshe Atzmon, and the Ulberg Symphony Orchestra.

0: Children's March, Over the Hills and Far Away, Percy Grainger. That was Keith Bryan conducting the Michigan State Symphonic Band.
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0: If you said this trumpet concerto by Joseph Haydn was the springboard for the modern era of the instrument, you wouldn't be wrong. He wrote this trumpet concerto for his friend Anton Weidinger. Just as a footnote, the first valve trumpet didn't appear until the 1820s. Weidinger, one of the finest trumpeters of his day, invented an instrument that had slide holes and keys similar to those on woodwinds. Well, that gave just the range needed for musician and composer. We'll hear that trumpet concerto by Haydn coming up.

Such a heartbreakingly beautiful melody there in that Andante Festivo, written by Jean Sibelius. Damon Gupton conducted the Sphinx Virtuosi. Got some Gershwin in our very near future together. We'll hear all of Rhapsody in Blue, a favorite of mine, and an Overture for a Mosque by E.J. Moran. Check us out online, including new classical tracks with Julie Amacher at yourclassical.org. Today in history, pop history, 1958, Billboard Hot 100 published for the first time with Poor Little Fool by Ricky Nelson at number one. Prince's Purple Rain album went to number one and stayed there for 24 weeks. And the musical Dreamgirls in 1985 closes at the Imperial Theater in New York after 1,522 performances, winning 6 Tony Awards, 5 Drama Desk Awards, and 2 Grammys. Here's Grover's Corner, speaking of stage works, Our Town. Aaron Copland, he's also conducting the Philharmonia Orchestra here.

Sun setting, streetlights going on at Grover's Corners in our town. Written by Aaron Copland. He was also conducting the Philharmonia Orchestra there. Clarice Assad, composer, guitarist, and a member of a Brazilian musical dynasty. This is a work she had a few years back, a Bluesillion, it's called, performed by the Aquarelle Guitar Quartet.

0: Little snippet there from Clarecia Saad, Luzilian it's called, and it was played nicely by the Aquarella Guitar Quartet. You can hear those traditional influences happening there. Coming up, Rhapsody in Blue, and still on the way, an overture for a mosque.
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0: George Gershwin composed his masterpiece, Rhapsody in Blue, in a massive panic after reading a newspaper article for a concert he didn't know he was writing for. The rattling sounds and steely rhythms you'll hear, it's supposed to represent a train ride, which he actually encountered in real life going to Boston, helped him visualize the entire structure of the piece. At the debut in 1924 at Aeolian Hall, the solo piano part wasn't fully written down, so Gershwin improvised and played it from memory. Here's Rhapsody in Blue, George Gershwin, New World Symphony, Michael Tilston Thomas, the pianist and conductor.

0: Great interpretation there, led by Michael Tilson Thomas, conductor and pianist with the New World Symphony of Rhapsody in Blue, an American classic, if ever there was one, George Gershwin. Ernest John Moran coming up next, an overture for a mask.
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E.J. Moran's Overture for a Mask, Joan Fletta there, conducted the Ulster Orchestra, When Haydn was composing this trumpet concerto, he had just returned from the second of his two triumphant stays in London. His final symphony, the great 104th, had its successful premiere in 1795, and the genius and inspiration found behind that work can also be heard in this very pioneering work for trumpet. The sheer art of composing was what comes through always in his work. And joy, too, of course. Trumpet Concerto by Franz Joseph Haydn.

0: Ola Edvard Antonsen, the soloist in a trumpet concerto by Haydn with the English Chamber Orchestra and Jeffrey Tate.
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4: Telemann came from a well-to-do family. Along with that came a good education, cultural stimulation, and the chance to travel. When he was away from home, he liked to explore new ideas and consider a variety of different national styles. Three that are often mentioned are French, Italian, and Polish. Even though I can't always single them out, what I hear makes me smile. I sort of imagine Telemann working the crowd. His inclusive music is on the way in about 15 minutes. Good morning. I'm Melissa Owsley. Let's get started with a piano piece by Enrique Granados. It's called The Straw Mannequin.

Jean-François Essay performed music by Enrique Granados, kind of a brilliant piece for solo piano. The translation of the title is The Straw, Not Strong, Mannequin. The English conductor, Sir Colin Davis, was not from a musical family. His dad was a bank clerk, and the only music in their home came from a record player. But when he was barely a teenager, he heard Beethoven's Eighth Symphony, and he said he could not deny the power, the tenderness, the beauty, and the ferocity of music. So even though his teachers tried to steer him towards a career in biology or chemistry, he was good at both of those subjects. He was set on music. How it unfolded, first as a clarinetist, then an opera coach, and then an overall conductor. Here he is with the Berlin Philharmonic in Jupiter from the Planets by Gustav Holst. Conductor Sir Colin Davis.

From the Planets, a suite for a very large orchestra by Gustav Holst. That was Jupiter, the bringer of, remember, jollity. Sir Colin Davis led the Berlin Philharmonic Orchestra. I always get the impression Georg Philipp Telemann was a jolly fellow. He loved to travel Europe, and he would listen to the different sounds of the countries making music, specifically Italy and France and Poland. Here's a string divertimento by Telemann performed by Musica Antiqua of Cologne.

That group is called Música Antigua of Colón, an early music group that was founded in 1973 by students at the Conservatory of Music in Colón. They were together for about 33 years, made lots of recordings.

0: with an eye toward music of the 17th and 18th centuries. You just heard them play a string divertimento in B flat major by Telemann.
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0: Here is Clipper Erickson playing music from a suite called Tropic Winter by Nathaniel Detz.

Nathaniel Dett's music was influenced by spirituals, folk songs, and the blues. That was from a suite called Tropic Winter, Pom Poms and Fans, played by Clipper Erickson. Today's classical music is supported by Solid State Organ Systems of Virginia and Syndyne Corporation of Washington, member firms of APOBA, the Associated Pipe Organ Builders of America, a group of designers, creators, and maintainers of pipe organs. 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Here's the third and last of the Ancient Airs and Dances suites by Ottorino Respighi. These are pieces he wrote in the early 20th century, but found inspiration from harpsichord and lute music from way back. Here are strings of the Los Angeles Chamber Orchestra, led by Neville Marriner.

0: Ancient Airs and Dances Suite No. 3 by Ottorino Respighi. You heard strings of the Los Angeles Chamber Orchestra, led by Sir Neville Mariner.
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0: Symphony No. 13 by Sir William Herschel, Matthias Bamert, conducted the London Mozart Players. 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
2: 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I'm a sustaining member of St. Louis Public Radio. 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
0: Raphon Williams was not a regular churchgoer. In fact, his second wife described him as a cheerful agnostic. Maybe that kind of fuzzy term, spiritual, would also describe Von Williams. What we do know is that he had a strong affinity for sacred music. In the early 1900s, the Church of England even hired him to prepare a new edition of the English hymnal. It was during that time that he discovered a 16th century hymn tune by Thomas Tallis, a tune he went back to a few years later and transformed into a mystic piece for strings. It's on the way in a bit. I'm Melissa Owsley. From Olden Times is the name of this suite by Johan Halvorsen, with a section played today by the Bergen Philharmonic.

The opening movement from a suite from Olden Times by Johan Halvorsen. Nima Jervi led the Bergen Philharmonic Orchestra. Today's Daily Download is a popular piece, or part of a popular piece, by Dvorak. His Symphony No. 9, known as From the New World, a piece he wrote when he was in America. Here's the final movement. By the way, grab this for free if you like. 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Scroll down and you'll see it there, waiting for you. And it's a performance with a Slovak Philharmonic Orchestra, led by Stephen Gunzenhauser.

That was the finale from the Symphony No. 9, the New World Symphony by Dvorak, a performance with the Slovak Philharmonic Orchestra led by Steven Gunzenhauser, and a recording that you can grab if you wish for free. 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The story of women as ragtime composers continues to live in the shadow of men, but at the end of the 19th century, women in all parts of America were writing rags. It's not clear that anyone outside of their families got to hear them, because playing in public was inappropriate and opportunities were limited. But one of those women, May Ofterhide, left behind around 20 rags. She lived and worked in Indianapolis. This one from 1911 is played by Virginia Eskin.

0: Piano playing was considered a socially acceptable activity for a young woman, and music in general was regarded as a feminine pursuit. I'm talking about the early 1900s, so no surprise that some women decided to try their hand at being composers. One of them was Mae Ofterhide, and you just heard her Totally Different Rag, that's the name of it, played by Virginia Eskin.
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0: This music was composed in the early 1900s. Vaughan Williams was preparing the new edition of the English hymnal for the Church of England, and a 16th century tune by Thomas Tallis caught his attention. So a few years later, he went back to that and created this incredible piece for string orchestra. It's called Fantasia on a Theme of Thomas Tallis, the Atlanta Symphony Orchestra, led by Robert Spano.

0: Music for string orchestra divided into several parts. That was the Fantasia on a theme of Thomas Tallis by Raphon Williams. Robert Spano led the Atlanta Symphony Orchestra.
1: 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I'm Charlie McDonald. 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

0: The string version of a Downland Suite by John Ireland, originally for brass band. That was the City of London Sinfonia with conductor Richard Hickox.
1: 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Thank you for joining us. 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
7: The valzer is always in three. One, two, three, one, two, three. And the Viennese, joking, they say that the valzer, Viennese valzer is one, two, and maybe three. One, two, and you know, there is a sort of hesitation of rubato that is not easy. You can try to imitate, but then becomes the caricature of what in Vienna, for the Viennese, is so natural.
0: That is conductor Riccardo Muti, who's led the Vienna Philharmonic many times. We'll check in on a New Year's Day concert from 2018 in just a few minutes. I'm Melissa Owsley. I hope you'll stick around. Here's a piece by Isaac Albéniz, played on the guitar by David Russell.

0: Zambara Granadina, that was music by Isaac Albaniff, played on the guitar by David Russell. That's it, 6 minutes past the hour. Ricardo Muti has led the Vienna Philharmonic many times. Later this month, he'll conduct three of their concerts at the Salzburg Music Festival, and he's been on the podium for something like seven of their popular New Year's concerts. His preparation for the holiday events often get him thinking about the historical importance of the Viennese waltz.
1: We must not forget that this music has a nostalgia, a melancholy. We are near the end of an empire. And not only you feel this in the music of Bruckner, of the music of Mahler, but also before that in the music of the Strauss family, that something is going to disappear.

From a New Year's concert with the Vienna Philharmonic, conducted by Riccardo Muti, that was the Maria Waltz, and it's by Johann Strauss, Sr. Today's classical music is supported by Viking, dedicated to bringing travelers to the heart of each destination with small ship, river, ocean, and expedition voyages, offering cultural enrichment and immersive experiences. 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Here is Imani Wins in a section from Tropical Airs by Paquito de Rivera.

0: A section called Sun, S-O-N, from Tropical Airs by Paquito de Rivera. That was Imani Wins. Mozart, a piano concerto, coming up in a moment.
1: 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I'm Charlie McDonald. 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
0: Mozart was ever aware of trying to please his audience, and it wasn't as though this was one group with a single opinion. He knew that some were music connoisseurs, while others had ears that were, much less, I'll just say, discriminating, not to mention his patrons and royalty, in other words, his paying customers. So he did his best to strike a happy balance. Here he is trying to do that in his Piano Concerto No. 11 in F major. This is Mitsuko Uchida with the English Chamber Orchestra and conductor Jeffrey Tate.

0: The Piano Concerto No. 11 in F Major by Mozart. That was Geoffrey Tate leading the English Chamber Orchestra with pianist Mitsuko Uchida. She and pianist Jonathan Biss are co-leaders of the Marlborough Music Festival, now underway in Vermont, a haven for music lovers and musicians that runs through mid-August. You can find details on their website.
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0: Here's Ravel's Introduction and Allegro for string quartet, harp, flute, and clarinet. Lily Glaskin is the harpist.

0: Maurice Ravel's Introduction and Allegro, performed there by Lily Lasquin Harp, along with members of the Quartet Via Nova, flute and clarinet in the mix as well. I'm Melissa Owsley.
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This is a tender moment in an otherwise rather extroverted overture by Elgar that has a rare solo for viola. The piece is called In the South. It's a souvenir of time spent in the warm sunlight, and in this case, moonlit shadows of southern Italy. And I love what happens here when the viola serenade is interrupted just briefly by the horn. I'm Melissa Owsley with Elgar's Overture, later this hour.

That was the second movement from a piano concerto by Louise Adolphe Le Beau. She was a German composer, and one of her piano teachers was Clara Schumann. The soloist there was Katja Cembergi with the Berlin Chamber Symphony Ensemble. It is 6 minutes past the hour on this fourth day of August already. Very good to have your company. We're going to embrace the summer in just a little bit with music by Frank Bridge, a piece that's called Summer, and music by another English composer, Edward Elgar, who is in the sunny south of Italy. That's coming up after this trumpet sonata by Henry Purcell. Here's John Wallace and members of the Philharmonia Orchestra.

Love that call and response in that Trumpet Sonata No. 1 in D Major by Henry Purcell. That was John Wallace Trumpet with the Philharmonia Orchestra, conducted by Christopher Warren Green. Frank Bridge was an English composer. He was also the 10th of 12 kids. His father taught violin and conducted at theaters in Brighton. He was out many nights at 8 o'clock. Young Frank studied violin and viola, and sometimes, as he got better at playing those instruments, he was called upon to fill in for missing or for indisposed musicians. Here is some of his music. It's from around 1914, a piece called Summer, played here by the Bournemouth Sinfonietta.

0: A piece called Summer by the English composer Frank Bridge, who led the first performance at a wartime concert in March of 1916. That was the Bournemouth Sinfonietta with conductor Norman Delmar. Coming up in just a moment, what happens when you send a gifted English composer to southern Italy for a holiday? That is at least in the case of Edward Elgar. His overture called In the South is coming up in a minute.
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0: In the case of Elgar being in southern Italy, he soaks in the sunlight, he listens to a shepherd piping in the countryside, he thinks back on the history of Rome, and he enjoys a walk in the moonlight. All of that packed into this overture performed here by the Scottish National Orchestra, led by Sir Alexander Gibson.

0: Composer Edward Elgar described that overture as thoughts and sensations of one beautiful afternoon in the Vale of Andorra, a town on the Italian Riviera. That was In the South, a concert overture by Elgar, performed there by the Scottish National Orchestra, led by Alexander Gibson.
1: 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I'm Charlie McDonald. 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I'm Charlie McDonald.
0: A few days after his 17th birthday, Georges Bizet, a student at the Paris Conservatory, began working on a four-movement symphony. Less than a month later, it was finished. Here's the opening movement played by the French National Orchestra.

0: The first of four movements from a symphony in C major by 17-year-old Georges Vizet. That was the French National Orchestra, led by Seiji Ozawa. I'm Melissa Owsley. Thank you for listening.
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0: I'm not sure how long violinist Jennifer Coe has been playing Tchaikovsky's music, but certainly long enough that her views have evolved.
4: My view of Tchaikovsky that's kind of evolved over time is that everything is about expression for him. It's not even about beauty. It's really about expressivity. I think there's a kind of truthfulness that can come through music, a kind of absolute truth of the essence of who you are. And I think Tchaikovsky does that. And I think he gives the performer the space to be that and channel that.
0: That is violinist Jennifer Coe, and she'll play Tchaikovsky's Waltz Scherzo in just a few minutes. I'm Melissa Owsley. I hope you'll stay with me. A sextet for winds by Beethoven, also on the way this hour, but we'll start with part of a concerto in flamenco style by Federica Toroba.

Pepe Romero played the guitar in that movement from the Guitar Concerto in Flamenco Style by Federico Toroba. It's 6 past the hour. In 1994, Jennifer Coe shared the top prize at the Tchaikovsky International Competition in Moscow. For the competition, she played the Tchaikovsky Concerto and the Brahms Concerto, and she won several special prizes, including for the best performance of Tchaikovsky's music. Years after that, she recorded the concerto and some of his smaller pieces for violin and orchestra. Here's how she plays the Waltz Scherzo with the Odense Symphony.

That was the Waltz Scherzo by Peter Tchaikovsky. Violinist Jennifer Koh played along with the Odense Symphony Orchestra. Here is music by the Czech composer Zdeněk Fibic. He was only 50 when he died in Prague in 1900. This particular music comes from pieces he wrote for a play called A Night at Karlstein. It was first performed in the 1880s, and I guess the story has to do with the romantic complications, shall we say, of an aristocratic married couple played out in a famous medieval castle. Here's the Czech National Symphony Orchestra.

0: Music from the late 19th century by the Czech composer Zdeněk Fibich. That was A Night at Karlstein, played by the Czech National Symphony Orchestra. Coming up in just a moment, a snapshot of Beethoven in his mid-20s, writing for Winds.
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0: In this case, there are six winds, two clarinets, two bassoons, and two horns. Here's that sextet in E-flat major in a performance led by clarinetist David Schifrin.

0: Two of each, clarinets, bassoons, horns. That's the sextet for winds in E-flat by a young Beethoven.
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0: This is music of the American composer John Knowles Payne, who was from Portland, Maine, and eventually settled in Boston, where he landed on the faculty at Harvard. The third movement from his Symphony No. 2 in the Spring is played by the Ulster Orchestra.

0: The third movement from the Second Symphony by John Knowles Payne. That was Joanne Folletta and the Ulster Orchestra. I'm Melissa Owsley. Thank you for listening today.
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7: Going back to your hometown after moving away can be tough. So much changes when you're gone. It's like an old sweater that you used to live in. It's still yours, still familiar, but somehow doesn't fit right anymore. Mozart knew that feeling. He left Salzburg chasing a job that never materialized, lost his mother along the way, and came back 2 years later, and he found that the job at home didn't fit anymore either. More on that coming up, along with Mozart's Symphony No. 33. Stay with me. Adrian Bolt conducts the new Philharmonia Orchestra. 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

That's called Evening in Town, one of the movements from Meadow to Mayfair Suite by Eric Coates, Adrian Bolt on the podium conducting New Philharmonia Orchestra. I'm Scott Blankenship. Thanks for listening. Music was a side hustle for Niklaus von Kruft. He came from a pretty well-to-do family, and he followed in his father's footsteps for his 9-to-5 work, but Kruft worked as a state minister in Austria, composed in his spare time. Rondo alla Polacca by Kruft is next, with Ben Goldscheider playing the horn and Daniel Hill piano.

Rondo a la Polacca by Niklas von Kruft. That was Ben Goldscheider playing the horn, along with pianist Daniel Hill. And this piece was written by Paul Lewis, who is of the opinion that every English composer should write at least one piece for string orchestra. And consequently, his English suite was originally written for string quartet, but also published in a version for string orchestra. And it reflects his love of the English countryside, uses folk song-like material, and sits firmly in the tradition that was established by the likes of legendary composers like Gustav Holst and Ray Vaughan Williams. The English suite is next, with David Lloyd-Jones conducting the Northern Symphonia

Salzburg is no place for my talents. In the first place, professional musicians there are not held in much consideration. And secondly, there's no theater, no opera, and even if they wanted one, who is there to sing? Ooh. Can you imagine if the internet was around then and he tweeted out something like that or did a TikTok video with less than kind words about the music scene in his hometown? Talk about blowback. Internet trolls would have a heyday. Here's one of the last pieces that he wrote in Salzburg, his Symphony No. 33 with the London Mozart Players.

0: One of the last pieces written when Mozart was in Salzburg, his Symphony No. 33. Jane Glover conducting the London Mozart Players.
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0: Music to finish the hour is by Bedřich Smetana from My Country. This is from Bohemia's Woods and Fields, with Semyon Bychkov conducting the Czech Philharmonic Orchestra.

0: From Bohemia's Woods and Fields, from Ma Vlast, My Country by Bedřich Smetana. Semyon Biškov conducting the Czech Philharmonic Orchestra.
1: 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Thank you for joining us. 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
0: Johann Sebastian Bach wrote this piece twice, in a sense. Once for real and once by inference. What survives is a harpsichord concerto, put together in Leipzig for his own Sunday performances at a coffee house. But scholars are fairly convinced the harpsichord version is itself a cover of an earlier piece, one written years before the Oboe d'Amore, whose warm, slightly veiled tone Bach used more tenderly than almost any other instrument. Well, the original never turned up, so the version you're about to hear is a reconstruction. A best guess, built from Bach's own fingerprints, coming up.
4: This is the Composer's Datebook for August 4th. I'm John Burge. Pop singer Frank Sinatra was such a domineering figure in his field that he was known as the chairman of the board. That same nickname might have applied to the American composer William Schumann, who was at various times director of publications for G. Schirmer, president of the Juilliard School of Music, president of Lincoln Center, and on the board of many important American musical institutions. William Schumann even looked the part of a distinguished, well-dressed CEO. Oddly enough, he came rather late to classical music. Schumann was born on today's date in 1910, and as a teenager in New York City was more interested in baseball than music, even though his dance band was the rage of Washington High School. It was with some reluctance that 19-year-old Billy Schumann was dragged to a New York Philharmonic concert conducted by Toscanini. The program included a symphony by someone named Robert Schumann, and Billy Schumann was pretty impressed. A few years later, in 1933, when he heard the first symphony of the contemporary American composer Roy Harris, William Schumann was hooked and soon was writing concert music himself. By 1941, when his third symphony was premiered, Schumann was recognized as a major talent. And in 1943, he was awarded the first Pulitzer Prize for music.

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1: This piece is called Jugueteando, playfully, written by Jorge Morel. The guitarist here is an absolute star. It's David Russell.

A top flight guitarist and evidently a scratch golfer as well, if you've ever been over to David Russell's website. And if you're a guitarist, he has lots of tips that's great for practice. I can tell you that as well. David Russell playing Jugueteando, Playfully, written by Jorge Morel. I'm Scott Blankenship. Glad you're here. The Tales of Hoffmann was a hit at the box office, but this next portion you're about to hear wasn't always so. Jacques Offenbach wrote this music for his 1864 production of The Rhine Maidens, which was a flop at the box office, and it got transferred wholesale into The Tales of Hoffmann after his death. So the piece you're about to hear is a repurposed ghost song from a work nobody remembers.

Barcarolle from the Tales of Hoffmann by Jacques Offenbach. Herbert von Karajan conducting the Philharmonia Orchestra. Next, it's all about whipped cream, this music. It's the Schlagobers Ballet by Richard Strauss. And next you'll hear Entrance and Dance of the Sugar, the Round Dance of the Sugar, Coffee and Cocoa, and finally the Whipped Cream Waltz with the Tokyo Metropolitan Symphony Orchestra.

0: Sweet enough to make your fillings ache a little bit. That's Entrance and Dance of the Sugar, Round Dance of Sugar, Coffee and Cocoa, and finally the Whipped Cream Waltz from the Schlagobers Ballet by Richard Strauss. Hiroshi Wakasugi conducting the Tokyo Metropolitan Symphony Orchestra.
1: 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I'm Charlie McDonald. 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
0: 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Andras Schiff is at the piano for this short little morsel by Franz Schubert. It's called Grazer Gallop.

Grazer Gallop by Franz Schubert, played by Andras Schiff. By the 1730s, Johann Sebastian Bach was running this weekly concert series at a Leipzig coffee house, and he needed some material pronto. So he raided his own catalog and started arranging some older concertos for solo harpsichord. And this piece survives in that form. But in 1935, there was a scholar named Donald Tovey who argued that the harpsichord version was itself a cover, that Bach had actually recycled an earlier concerto written for Oboe d'amore. No original Oboe d'amore part has ever surfaced, mind you. This concerto was reverse-engineered from clues in Bach's own arrangement. Here's the concerto in A major for Oboe d'amore with John Abiger, soloist, along with Tafu Musik, Jean Lemann conducts.

0: An oboe d'amore concerto by Johann Sebastian Bach with Jean Lamont conducting Tafelmusik. John Ebiger was the oboe d'amore soloist.
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0: Music, by its very nature, is something that cannot be cast into a traditional and fixed form. The music I desire must be supple enough to adapt itself to the lyrical effusions of the soul and the fantasy of dreams. I'll give you three guesses who gave that quote, and the first two don't count. Right, Claude Debussy. His Only String Quartet is next. It comes from a very fruitful time in his career. It was the same decade that he wrote such pieces as his Nocturnes, Peleus and Melisande, Prelude to the Afternoon of a Faun as well. And his scherzo from that string quartet in G minor is next, played by Emerson String Quartet.

The Scherzo from Claude Debussy's String Quartet in G minor, played by the Emerson String Quartet. Let's finish up with Emblems by Aaron Copland with Northwestern University Symphonic Wind Ensemble.

0: Emblems by Aaron Copland, complete with a little quote of Amazing Grace in there. Did you hear it? That was Mallory Thompson conducting the Northwestern University Symphonic Wind Ensemble.
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0: Tommaso Albinoni wrote this for oboe. Allison Balsam decided that was a technicality. In fact, the whole album this music comes from is nothing but poached pieces written for other instruments, all reassigned to trumpet, without asking permission from three centuries of oboists. She dug into Albinoni's 1715 set of 12 oboe concertos and survived the transplant intact, just louder brass where a reed once was. Balsam plays like she wrote it herself in just 5 minutes.

The third movement from the symphony, The Cotswolds, written by Gustav Holst. Joanne Folletta conducting the Ulster Orchestra. Tommaso Albinoni spent his career being upstaged by his own reputation. He asked most people what they know of him, and they'll likely name the Adagio in G minor, that mournful, cinematic, endlessly licensed for documentaries about grief. And in the end, it really wasn't even his. But the concerto you're about to hear has no such asterisk. It comes from a set of 12 oboe concertos that he published in 1715 and dedicated to the Elector of Bavaria. And then trumpeter Alison Balsam transcribed it for piccolo trumpet. And the move changes the concerto's character more than you might think. An oboe carries, I don't know, a kind of vulnerability with it. And the trumpet has to work to sound wounded rather than triumphant. But Alison manages to pull it off. Here's a trumpet concerto with Jonathan Morton conducting the Scottish Ensemble, Alison Balsam playing trumpet.

That music was initially an oboe concerto by Tommaso Albinoni, and then Alison Balsam got a hold of it. She was the trumpet soloist there, along with the Scottish Ensemble and Jonathan Morton conducting a trumpet concerto in B-flat major. Now, you might know the name Oliver Newsom for all of his conducting duties, but he wrote music as well. In fact, he started composing at the age of 6, growing up in a household where music wasn't optional. And he was 30 when he began Music for a Puppet Court. It's a piece built on puzzle canons. These are essentially riddles from Henry VIII era songbooks that nobody could even solve until 1951. Newsom rescored them in mock Baroque garb for two chamber orchestras. Here's a movement called Puzzle 2.

0: That's called Puzzle 2, a movement from Music for a Puppet Court by Oliver Newsom. That was Oliver himself conducting the London Sinfonietta.
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0: There are several pieces that exist on borrowed identities this hour, but next is more of a mirror image. Dobrynka Tabakova disguised this original piece as music by Jean-Philippe Rameau. It's called Suite in the Old Style in the plain English title, but the score also carries the court jester Amoureux, an anagram of Rameau.

The first movement from Suite in the Old Style by Dobrinka Tabakova. Maxim Rysanov conducting the Lithuanian Chamber Orchestra, and Maxim was also the viola soloist there. Mozart wrote some pretty iconic music for the clarinet, I think you'll agree, and Karl von Weber wrote some contagious music for it as well. And all the while, as people marveled at their music, here's Karl Stamitz at the back of the room saying, "Psh, I've been writing for the clarinet for a long time." Here's his clarinet concerto number 10 with the Academy of St. Martin in the Fields, and Sabina Meyer plays clarinet.

0: Sabina Meyer playing clarinet with the Academy of St. Martin in the Fields and Iona Brown at the head of it all. That was the Clarinet Concerto No. 10 by Carl Stamitz.
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0: Hi, I'm Scott Blankenship with music by Ilmari Hänninen to finish up the hour. He wrote his Harvest Dance Suite in the 1930s, and this is at a point when Finland was finding its modern voice, but still pretty deeply rooted in the rhythms of rural life. But he wasn't trying to imitate the great European masters either. He's actually bottling up something local, something honest. His Harvest Dance Suite is performed by Petri Sakari, conducting the Finnish Radio Symphony Orchestra.

0: That's the Harvest Dance Suite by Ilmari Hanakainen, with Petri Sakari conducting the Finnish Radio Symphony Orchestra. The Symphony No. 9 by Antonin Dvorak, the third movement, is yours to download for free right now from our website. 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
0: I found an article online that was published several years ago, and the title was The Truth About Rodrigo's Concierto de Aranjuez. And immediately I thought, oh boy, here we go. What problematic little bit of information has someone dug up about this hero of Spanish music? Well, it wasn't bad at all, but it did shatter a few stereotypes that you might have about the place that inspired this concerto. I'll tell you a little bit more about it in 30 minutes, and you'll hear Milos Karadalic as the soloist for Concierto de Aranjuez.

Sophie de Bardonesch playing violin and heading up that unnamed ensemble for Les Concerts by Mademoiselle Laurent. Composer Giuseppe Verdi said, with Nabucco, my career can be said to have begun. And what a career it was, too. He ended up retiring with the sort of prestige, wealth, and international fame that few composers realized. Here's the overture from Nabucco, music that he finished scarcely in time for the premiere, performed by the Hungarian State Orchestra.

It's great even without the vocal part. The overture from Nabucco with Giuseppe Verdi, music by Giuseppe Verdi with Pier Giorgio Morandi conducting the Hungarian State Orchestra. Music by Leroy Anderson for you next, who once said that a composer's problem is to develop an individual style that will make his music stand out from all the other music because of its uniqueness, and no one can help him. Now, you know how much his Christmas hit Sleigh Ride stands out, so next you'll hear the uniqueness of his piano concerto. Here's the third movement with Stuart Goodyear Piano and the Cincinnati Pops Orchestra.

0: That's Stuart Goodyear playing piano with the Cincinnati Pops Orchestra and Eric Kunzel conducting the third movement from a piano concerto by Leroy Anderson. Stay with me. Coming up, you'll hear the Aranjuez Concerto by Joaquin Rodrigo, and some gentle music by Jean Sibelius is coming up in just a moment.
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0: After World War I, Jean Sibelius was very concerned about rebuilding his life, like a lot of people around him was. So Jean started putting back together his career and finances by writing very accessible music, shall we say, and more importantly, commercially viable. This is his Suite Mignon, with William Boughton conducting the English String Orchestra.

Sweet Mignon by Jean Sibelius, with William Boughton conducting the English String Orchestra. Okay, so a little bit earlier I mentioned to you that I found an article about Concierto de Aranjuez by Joaquin Rodrigo, and the title read, The Truth About Rodrigo's Concierto de Aranjuez. So I clicked on the link, and I'm squinting my eyes, wincing a little bit, like, you know, like when you're waiting for an uncomfortable outpatient procedure to start. It seems like problematic behavior of the heroes of the past is coming to light about every other day. But thankfully, it wasn't anything like that. The main point of the article was, Aranjuez is a great place to visit in the summer, but in the winter, it's cold and a little desolate. But Rodrigo and his wife visited Aranjuez in the spring, as everything was waking up. And just from the things that he heard, he painted this amazing musical landscape.

0: Rodrigo's Aranjuez Concerto with the London Philharmonic Orchestra and Milos Karadalic playing guitar.
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0: You wouldn't know it from that music, but Beethoven was really struggling with his hearing loss when he wrote his Symphony No. 2. That was the fourth movement, with Simon Rattle conducting the Berlin Philharmonic. I'm Scott Blankenship.
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4: Wagner didn't call his operas operas. Oh no, at first they were music dramas. Then he started calling them Gesamtkunstwerk, total works of art. And by the time he got to his final opera, Parsifal, that one was a Buchenweihfestspiel, meaning stage consecration festival play. Needless to say, even the scene changes were significant, and in this music, a few minutes in the forest becomes a significant passage. Forest Murmurs from Siegfried by Wagner is coming up. I'm Steve Seal. Thanks for joining me on this Tuesday night.